0: the sky. What's up in life? Man more calm. Itano aram. So start up your day with Rainbow Fun Day. Rainbow Fun Day.
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1: Earlier in the day, India got its first hydrogen-powered train when Prime Minister Modi flagged the passenger service from Jind railway station in Haryana. The train will run between Jind and Sonipat railway stations and cover the 89-kilometer distance in 2 hours. Union Home Minister Amit Shah will today visit the BSF's 18th Battalion Border Outpost at Jumagach in West Bengal, located near the India-Bangladesh border, to inaugurate and lay the foundation stone for several BSF-related development projects. The Home Minister will also chair a meeting in Siliguri to review border management and security-related issues in the state. More from our correspondent.
2: Union Home Minister Amit Shah arrived at Baghdogra last night on a three-day visit to West Bengal. Today he will visit two border security force camps in North Bengal and address a Prohari Shambhalan. He is also scheduled to hold a series of meetings at Uttarkanna on issues concerning the border areas of North Bengal. Chief Minister Shubhendu Odhikari and senior state government officials are likely to attend the meetings. Mr. Shah will travel to Kolkata this evening. Tomorrow, the Union Home Minister will review the law and order situation in the state at a meeting with senior Polish officials. He is also scheduled to attend a function at National Library and participate in the foundation stone laying ceremony of the Amul Dairy Plant at Dhulagar from the Bishwa Bangla Convention Center. Shondipan Dashgupta, Akashvani News, Kolkata.
1: Union Road Transport and Highways Minister Nitin Gadkari and Maharashtra Chief Minister Devendra Fadnavis will jointly lay the foundation stone for three major national highway projects worth over 16,700 crore rupees in Pune today. The projects are expected to enhance connectivity, reduce travel time and traffic congestion, and boost industrial and economic growth in the Pune region. The projects will be implemented under the design, finance, build, operate and transfer model, with a 29-year concession period, and are scheduled for completion within 4 years. Skyroot Aerospace is set to undertake the maiden orbital launch of Vikram 1, India's first privately developed launch vehicle, this morning. In a social media post, Prime Minister Narendra Modi described the mission as a historic new chapter in India's space journey. He noted that the four-stage rocket has been designed to provide rapid and on-demand launch services. The Prime Minister said the mission reflects the talent, determination and entrepreneurial spirit of the country's youth, while showcasing how India's space sector reforms are unlocking new opportunities for innovation and enterprise. Commerce and Industry Minister Piyush Goyal met Estonia's Foreign Affairs Minister Margus Tsahkna in Tallinn. The two leaders yesterday discussed ways to further strengthen India-Estonia cooperation in trade investment, digital transformation, cybersecurity and emerging technologies. They also exchanged views on creating new opportunities following the successful conclusion of the India-EU Free Trade Agreement negotiations. Addressing the India-Estonia Business Forum in the presence of Mr. Tsahkna, Mr. Goyal said, combining India's digital capabilities and scale with world-class manufacturing, supported by the India-EU FTA framework, can further boost bilateral ties and strengthen the India-EU partnership.
3: Working to strengthen each other's economies and work for the shared prosperity and a brighter future for all Europeans, for all Indians, working as a family. And having already concluded the agreements with EFTA, which came into effect, the Switzerland conglomerate of four countries, on 1st October last year.
1: This is Akashvani giving you the news. For quick news updates round the clock, follow us on our X handle @AIRNewsAlerts. And for details of these stories and more, log on to our website newsonair.gov.in and download the News on AIR app. The United Nations Human Rights Agency has voiced concern over the wave of unrest in Pakistan-occupied Jammu and Kashmir, calling for investigations into killings of protesters as well as members of security forces. In a statement, UN High Commissioner for Human Rights, Volker Türk, urged Pakistani authorities to exercise restraint

0: protect fundamental rights, and ensure accountability for reported violence ahead of regional elections at the end of the month. Mr. Tuirk appealed for calm as tensions continue to rise across the region. The High Commissioner called for prompt, thorough and impartial investigations into all deaths that have occurred due to the unrest. Meanwhile, the MEA spokesperson Randhir Jaiswal said that the government has always maintained that the entire Union Territories of Jammu and Kashmir and Ladakh are an integral part of India.
1: The Pahalgam terror attack took several innocent lives. You all saw its barbarity. Our authorities have begun investigations in the matter and it continues. As far as cross-border terrorism is concerned, you are well aware of Pakistan's decades-long sponsorship and support for it, as also its continued use as instrument of state policy.
0: In Gaza, at least 7 people were killed and 22 others injured in an Israeli airstrike on a funeral today. Avda Hospital in the Nuseirat refugee camp confirmed the number of casualties. There was no immediate comment from the Israeli military. Israel and the Hamas group agreed to a ceasefire deal in October last year, aimed at halting a 2-year-long war. The heaviest fighting has subsided, but at least 1,123 people have been killed in Gaza since the ceasefire took effect. American forces carried out a new round of strikes on Iran, marking the 7th consecutive night of attacks following the collapse of the peace deal between both the sides. The U.S. Central Command said in a social media post that the strikes were designed to continue degrading Iranian military capabilities at its commander-in-chief's direction. Iranian media reported that multiple explosions were heard in the southern port cities of Bandar Abbas and Sirik last night, shortly after the U.S. military began its airstrikes. On the other hand, Iran said its drones targeted U.S. military facilities in Jordan and Kuwait as part of an operation against American positions in the region. Minister for Foreign Affairs of Panama, Javier Eduardo Martinez Acha Vasquez, will be undertaking an official 5-day visit to India from tomorrow. During his visit, the Foreign Minister of Panama will hold a meeting with Union Commerce and Industry Minister Piyush Goyal in New Delhi on Monday. He'll also meet External Affairs Minister Dr. S. Jaishankar at Hyderabad House on the same day. President of Zanzibar and Chairman of the Revolutionary Council, Dr. Hussein Ali Mwinyi, who is on a 4-day official visit to India, will arrive in New Delhi this evening. Yesterday, President Mwinyi attended the 63rd convocation ceremony of the Indian Institute of Technology in Chennai as chief guest. Speaking on the occasion, he said that the establishment of IIT Madras Zanzibar is the first international campus of IIT Madras and represents far more than an educational milestone. In the Japan Open Badminton Tournament, star Indian shuttler and 2-time Olympic medalist PV Sindhu stormed into the women's singles final after her rival and world number 4 Chen Yufei of China retired in the second set of the semi-final clash in Tokyo this morning. Sindhu won the first set 21-19 and was leading in the second set 15-10 when her Chinese rival got retired. In the FIFA World Cup, European rivals France and England will lock horns in the third-place playoff match at the Miami Stadium tonight. The match is scheduled to begin at 2:30 a.m. Indian Standard Time. The third-place playoff match has been part of the World Cup since 1934, the second edition of the tournament, with the 1950 edition being the only exception. Meanwhile, Argentina and Spain will face each other in the finals of the FIFA World Cup at the New York, New Jersey Stadium tomorrow night. The match will begin at 12:30 a.m. Indian time. Hockey India will begin nationwide coaching and officiating education pathway workshops from today to strengthen hockey's development ecosystem across the country. Designed to deliver internationally recognized learning opportunities, these workshops will equip participants with the latest coaching methodologies, technical knowledge, and officiating standards. The initiative aims to enhance the knowledge and skill of coaches and technical officials while promoting structured hockey education across India. The India Meteorological Department has issued red colour warning for heavy to very heavy rainfall with isolated extremely heavy rainfall over sub-Himalayan West Bengal and Sikkim till tomorrow. And now for a look at today's newspapers, it's over to Sarabjit Kaur.
2: Thank you, Sanjay. Prime Minister Narendra Modi's visit to Haryana and Punjab are prominently

0: noticed on the front pages of all national dailies. On his visit to Jind in Haryana, the statesman notes, PM launches India's first hydrogen train. Highlighting his visit to Punjab, the front page lead in the Tribune states, PM slams up over law and order, graft, attack on Akalis, signals solo poll run. The Times of India's front page lead quotes the Supreme Court as saying, Election Commission can delete doubtful voters, can't decide citizenship. The Hindustan Times carries a story on the Joint Parliamentary Committee reviewing the bill to automatically remove ministers, chief ministers and prime ministers arrested for over 30 days. The paper writes, Parliamentary panel on PM, CM's removal bill defers draft report. Drawing attention to possible plans to introduce plastic currency in India, the Times of India reports, in step towards plastic notes, RBI floats expression of interest for polymer substrates. And finally, the passing away of legendary cricketer Sir Garfield Sobers is widely noticed in the press. The Indian Express writes in its obituary, legendary all-rounder with many firsts. He didn't know how special he was. And with that, it's back to you, Sanjay.
1: Thank you, Sarabjit. And now before we end the bulletin, the headlines once again. Prime Minister Narendra Modi inaugurates 75 redeveloped railway stations across the country under Amrit Bharat scheme. Also flags off two new train services. Home Minister Amit Shah to visit BSF border outpost in West Bengal today to review security and launch development initiatives. UN Human Rights Agency voices concern over wave of unrest in Pakistan-occupied Jammu and Kashmir. Calls for probe into deaths of protesters. PV Sindhu enters into final of Japan Open Badminton Tournament. And in FIFA World Cup, France and England to lock horns for third place at Miami tonight. And with that, we end the morning news. Have a nice day.

0: from the BBC World Service, in association with ABC and Akashvani, this is Stumped.
1: Hello and welcome to Stumped, your intercontinental hit of news, features and debate from the quirky world of cricket. I'm Alison Mitchell in London, where the first ever women's test match at Lord's was won by India. They totally outplayed England. It was a really brilliant occasion, though full of meaning. And it was the main cricket story of the weekend until the ECB sacked their men's test coach.
2: Hi, Jim Maxwell in Sydney for the ABC. Winter has really hit us here, but we're enjoying some cricket from the other parts of the world, particularly in England, when the good teams turn up to play whatever flavour of the game it is. So we march on. Keep going.
3: And I'm Charu Sharma for Akashvani. I'm at home in Bangalore, having just finished the Karnataka Premier League. Lots of other state leagues going on, so I'll be off another auction soon. But finally, of course, the Indians have started winning. Not just the men in the one days, but what a fabulous win for the women, that first ever test match at Lord's. That certainly has created a lot of media, and the girls will be happy for it.
1: Now, coming up on Stump this week, from Premier League winner to six-hitter in Sunday League cricket, we speak to former Leicester City defender Christian Fuchs. But first, England are looking for a new coach for the men's test team after the sacking of Brendan McCullum. He's apologised for results under his leadership, with England losing seven of their last nine tests and failing to win any five-match series against either Australia or India in his 4 years in charge. McCullum does stay in charge of the white ball teams, though, on a contract that runs until the end of next year's 50-over World Cup. The ECB, though, need a new coach in place for the test series against Pakistan in August, and they say they're considering 6 to 10 names for the role. Jim, let me come to you first. Are England right to sack McCullum from Test? And if so, is there an argument to say that if he was to go, he should have gone after the Ashes?
2: Well, it's a giant mess. I mean, this decision should have been made after the Ashes. They should have got rid of McCullum, and they should have got rid of Key, and they might still have Stokes. He's the one they're really going to miss because he's going to win Test matches for them. So hopefully the new coach, whoever he is, can get Stokes interested, reignite him somehow for the Ashes next year, but that seems a little forlorn at this stage. So I think England have made a complete hash of the whole thing, and their cue was obviously the Ashes. That was one of the worst performances by an England team I can remember in Australia. Lack of discipline, lack of adaptability. It's just a shambles. So they've now got to a point where they're a bit half-baked. They don't want to pay McCullum out all the dough they're going to owe him, so they're going to stick with him with a white ball, see how that works. But whatever they do, it's going to take a while to stabilise the ship, and that's a big problem for England, because without Stokes in particular, they're looking a little short of bowling talent, leadership, and maybe a bit of batting as well. So I don't know how they're going to resolve this.
1: Charu, I mean, there's quite an IPL flavour to a couple of the coaching names that are being linked to the test job. Andy Flower is coming through as the main target for the ECB. Whether he wants this challenge, having achieved everything that he already has done. But, you know, he took England to number one in the world. He's won the Ashes. He lost the Ashes. But at RCB, he's had unqualified success. And then Stephen Fleming has just left Chennai Super Kings after many, many years, which is a very interesting move. How do you rate them both? And could you see a way that, say, Andy Flower could combine both roles if he wanted to still have his IPL role?
3: They're quite distinctly separate, aren't they, Alison? I mean, the IPL is just nothing but... I use the phrase uber-aggressive again from ball one. And what we're talking about is a coach for red ball cricket for England. So they are very different kind of jobs and a very different kind of cricket. I do think the possibility of hiring somebody who is an out-and-out red ball exponent as a coach might be the way England could go now. I mean, Stephen Fleming is actually not a bad choice. I'm not suggesting he was a misfit at CS.

0: CSK. They've done plenty of winning under him, but he did achieve a lot of his success in test match cricket. And at this stage, he's a mellow character. Maybe it's something like that is what England need. Maybe Randy Flower has done that job before and done it with great success for many teams, but more like a Stephen Fleming. And I wouldn't like to connect them to IPL, as it were, even though they've coached IPL sides for very long, but more just as independent red ball test match specialists who can calm England down and gradually, with a lot of statesmanship, undo the little bit of damage that might have been done because of this over-aggressive instinct. So that calming statesmanship influence is what I would be looking for England. Not somebody who says, all right, now I'm in charge, now follow my way. There's no aggression here at all, as far as I'm concerned, that ECB should be looking for.
1: So, Ali, who should be the next coach? Who's available?
2: Well, yeah, that's the question, isn't it? Because whilst I think Andy Flower has hugely evolved as a person and as a coach since, you know, his England coaching days, if he was to keep, you know, an IPL role, I think somebody trying to straddle both is just too much. You know, the demands of a test schedule, and also what it takes either side of that. I think Flower himself would compromise probably both his roles, because even with the IPL, I know he's somebody that keeps an eye on his players, you know, during the year, outside of that window. It's not just that window. You know, your mind is in the IPL the rest of the year, as well as juggling. Obviously, you've got a role with London Spirit in the 100 this year. Stephen Fleming, now he's left CSK. I believe he also was approached before McCullum was appointed as well. So he's shown interest in the England job in the past. Jonathan Trotz, I think, would be a really interesting candidate. Somebody who has worked hard, gone away, he's got experience of coaching the Afghanistan men's team. Richard Dawson is another coach that is really well thought of within the English system. A former England spinner who has taken Glamorgan up to Division One. I think it would be a real fillip for the English game to see one of their own promoted. But I think it is somebody who needs to be able to dedicate proper time to that Red Bull role.
3: From the BBC World Service, this is Stumped on Akashvani.
2: Well, finally on Stumped, it's not something that I thought I would ever say, but Premier League winning former Leicester City and Austria defender Christian Fuchs has been tearing it up in village cricket. He marked his debut for Grindleford Cricket Club in Derbyshire here in England by smashing a six into the River Derwent.
4: So we've got Hassan bowling here, and you'll never guess who he's bowling to. Oh my days! Oh my days! Christian Fuchs is absolutely loving it! He's absolutely loving it! Oh my days!
2: Well, that was the commentary of the six. Christian had earlier taken two wickets and contributed to a run out in the game, which was against Riverside Notts, and he's with us on Stumped now. Christian, thanks for being with us. I mean, I've seen the video. It was a nice pullover mid-wicket, I have to say. Were you loving it, as the commentary went?
5: Well, Alison, I think you're just as surprised as I am for, first of all, being here, right? Because it was just a Sunday gig, you know, with just some fun. My son pushed me, literally, to play with the men's cricket team, and after a lot of resistance from my end, I just gave in. I said, okay, let's give it a try. And to be honest, it felt really good. It felt really good, the six, when you really hit it. It was good, and I'm very proud of that moment, to be honest.
2: Well, first of all, why the resistance to start with? But now, have you genuinely got a bug?
5: It's a different sport. Didn't have any contact with the sport before at all. Never gave it a try, never played it, nothing. And then to be just put into the cold water, right? It was like, let's say I was hesitant, right? I was hesitant. But like with every other thing, you know, same with golf. When you hit the ball for the first time, you get addicted to it. And I played another game afterwards. I watched all my son's cricket games. And yeah, I got the hook, definitely.
2: That's great to hear. But I also gather you were helping out around the ground as well, like the scoreboard and other bits and bobs. How have you found that kind of community feel that exists around village cricket?
5: It's lovely. I mean, we help out as much as we can. We are local, right? The cricket ground is literally right on my doorstep, which helps. So it's just a little 2-minute walk there. But yeah, I very much enjoyed this small town feeling and everybody being in the community, knowing everybody being in my house yesterday as well, watching the England game. So it's Yeah, it feels really good.
2: You've, of course, got your 78 caps for Austria.

0: What would your friends back there make of you playing cricket? I mean, the game doesn't have a great profile in Austria, does it?
1: Absolutely nothing. Absolutely nothing, to be honest. But I think it's a great sport. You know, I understand why people might be hesitant because it can be a long time. But trust me, after the first game that I played, because you always have to be mentally switched on, you have to be ready, you know, on your feet for a long time, I was exhausted. It's just different demands of the game, right? You, like you said, when you're bowling, right, you always have to be on your feet. You have, when you're a field player, outfield player, then you always have to be ready for to catch the ball. The ball hurts. When you catch it, it really hurts. So I use my feet many times when it comes low. It hurts the feet. I have more feeling for the ball in my feet than I have in my hands, right? But like I said, I really, really enjoy playing.
2: Jim Maxwell in Sydney with the ABC. Christian, nice to be talking to you. So Premier League, you won that. Hitting sixes, make some sort of comparison between this and account for the fact there's also a £10 bounty on your wicket now.
1: Making a comparison between winning the Premier, listen, I think everything in sport or in life is all about feelings, right? And that feeling, you know, winning the Premier League is obviously all the way up there. Yeah. But then when I bowled, I did not think that I would ever get a wicket. Right. And now in two games, I have three of them. And just when the ball hits the stumps, feels so good. When you bat and you hit that ball and it flies, because in my next game, I had another six, right? So I have two sixes right now. It's just an incredible feeling that hooks you and you don't want to stop. I hope my team in Grindelwald doesn't hit it, because now they expect me to be every single Sunday. but I'll definitely show my face again. I got hooked. Yeah.
2: One of the aspects of the flavour of cricket is sledging. Did you get involved in that with your opponents?
1: Can you explain that to me, please?
0: This is good that Christian doesn't know what sledging is.
2: But I'm sure there's been plenty of it during your football career. It's really when one of the opposition try to take the mickey out of you because you're taking them down.
0: A few words spoken, bit of chirp.
1: Well, see, the problem is we don't have a huge audience, as you can imagine. It's usually the kids around the town. But there's some back and forth, right? The last time I did a little bit of trash talk, right?
2: Yeah.
1: Last time I did that, I was asking the guy to hit the ball a little bit harder and I got knocked out. So I stopped it right away after. I conceded a wicket, so no more.
0: Very
1: a little
0: wise.
1: Bit, maybe, yeah, a little bit. Sledging, okay, that's a new one for me. Good, thank you.
3: Hi, Christian, this is Charu Sharma from Bangalore, India. Welcome to cricket. And by the way, maybe you're looking at the new ambassador for Austrian cricket, because I remember 20 years ago playing in Austria. There's, I think, a UN community. There was a ground there, enjoyed myself. However, I have to ask you, you know, the rest of the players on the ground and elsewhere, how they react to a Premier League winning footballer coming in playing cricket with them?
1: I did not ask them the question. I'm usually pretty humble when it comes to it. I'm just one of the lads that wants to enjoy the Sunday game. Obviously, there were questions, hey, how did it feel? Like the standard questions that you have even now 10 years after it. But I was very welcome. I felt like one of them right away. They make it very easy, right? It's just a bunch of guys with good people that want to enjoy their Sunday cricket and want me to be a part of it. And no, hold on. They didn't want me to be a part of it. My son wanted me to be a part of it, right? But then the following weeks, once I hit the six, they say, oh, you can actually play a little bit. So then they wanted me to be a part of it. And it's just a very nice moment of being together, part of the community. And of course, the younger lads that are with the team, they ask a little bit more questions. But I think nobody believed that a Premier League winner could actually hit a six. So it was a good feeling, like I said.
3: And I wonder if you can believe the amount of attention your debut has gotten around the world. So that's something to shock and awe.
1: It shocks me, yes, because how the heck is that possible? Just having fun on the Sunday. So that was that first Sunday. And then the next Sunday, actually, BBC sent down a camera team. And I'm like, what is going on here? I actually enjoy my privacy. I want to have fun. But it puts me under pressure because I had to hit another six and I delivered. But come on.
0: Of course.
1: It's just Sunday cricket. I mean, it's a good sport, though, and I really enjoyed it.
0: So is it possible to say whether you're a spinner or a medium pacer? Have you worked out what type of bowler you are?
1: However it comes

0: baller.
1: As long as it gets down the other end.
0: Listen, I just know how to hold it, right? And I definitely need to improve my bowling, definitely. But I hit 3 wickets so far in 2 games, so I'm quite proud of that.
1: Definitely.
0: Maybe it's because my son plays cricket, but he also likes baseball. So before he got into cricket playing, we have like this baseball net at home, and I throw every day about 150 balls at him. So I had a little bit of practice throwing, but it's a completely different technique. Like this upper arm and
1: keeping your arm straight.
0: The first one was I could do it. I actually could do it. And then eventually, I'm incredibly impressed how patient my teammates have been with me when I started bowling, because I must have looked like, I don't know what I looked like.
1: Frog in a blender, some people say.
0: Yeah, definitely not a cricket player, right? Batting is one thing, you hit it, right, with the right technique and everything, but bowling is tough. And I really admire those people, how they can get so much pace behind it and spin. It's incredible.
1: And you're used to playing football, running around with shin pads on. What about running up and down with huge cricket pads on?
0: It's very developed. I actually thought they would weigh much more, but they're actually fairly light.
1: You got some good ones then.
0: Yeah, whatever they gave me, whatever they have spare, right? But what I don't want, I don't like wearing a helmet. It's just, I'm used to seeing everything, right? And the helmet kind of restricts you from seeing everything. So I asked, do I need to wear a helmet or not? And they said, listen, it's at your own risk. I'm like, I'll take the risk. I'm not sure if I'm a good role model by saying that, but
1: are these 20 over matches you're playing, or 40 overs? How long are you in the field for?
0: Yeah, it's 40 overs.
1: That's a decent stretch. Is the body stiff then the next day?
0: Yes, I was. I was stiff, yeah.
1: It has been brilliant hearing your story. Here's to more sixes and more wickets.
0: I appreciate it. Thank you. I'll deliver. Okay, just send a camera crew down.
1: We will. We'll keep monitoring. We'll report. Thank you for being with us on Stumped. An absolute pleasure.
0: Thank you, everybody. Thank you.
1: Christian Fuchs, former Premier League winner, turned heroic club cricketer. Well, that's all we've got time for on this week's Stumped on Akash Vani. Don't forget you can follow us on X. We're at BBCWS Sport, and use the hashtag BBC Stumped. And check us out on YouTube as well. Go to the BBC World Service YouTube channel. My thanks to Cherry Sharma and Jim Maxwell, and to all of you for listening. Speak to you next week. Bye-bye.
2: Stumped is a BBC Sport production for the BBC World Service in association with ABC and Akash Vani.

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1: 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India's first privately developed orbital rocket Vikram 1 launched successfully from Satish Dhawan Space Center at Sriharikota. Prime Minister Narendra Modi congratulates the Skyroot Aerospace team, calls it a defining moment in India's space journey. Defence Minister Rajnath Singh says India's zero tolerance against terrorism is not merely a statement but a firm line of action. Red colour warning issued for very heavy rainfall over sub-Himalayan West Bengal and Sikkim till tomorrow. And in badminton, PV Sindhu storms into women's singles final of Japan Open in Tokyo. And now the news in detail. India's first privately developed orbital rocket Vikram 1 under Mission Agaman has successfully reached orbit after completing its final burn and injecting payloads into a 450-kilometer orbit. The liftoff took place at 12.05 p.m. from the Satish Dhawan Space Center at Sriharikota in Andhra Pradesh.
2: 2-1-0.
3: And we have liftoff of Vikram 1, India's first private orbital launch vehicle. Vikram 1 ne apni udaan bhari pratham charan ka prajwalan.
1: Our correspondent reports that the milestone makes India the third country in the world to achieve private orbital launch capability. Developed under Mission Agaman, the rocket is intended to provide cost-effective and flexible launch services for small satellites. Named after Dr. Vikram Sarabhai, the father of the Indian space program, Vikram 1 features three solid propellant stages and a liquid-fueled Raman engine in its orbital adjustment module for precise orbital insertion and maneuvers. It is capable of placing payloads into low Earth orbit, a report.
4: Mission Agaman marks the first successful launch of an orbital class rocket fully designed, developed and launched by an Indian private company from Indian soil. Mr. Pawan Kumar thanked the Prime Minister for his leadership and said the government

0: government's space sector reforms, along with the support of ISRO and InSpace, had made the achievement possible. The mission is expected to strengthen India's position in the global small satellite launch market while advancing the objectives of Make in India and Atmanirbhar Bharat. Allu Murli, Akashvani News, Vijayawada.
1: Prime Minister Narendra Modi congratulated the Skyroot aerospace team over a telephone call after India's first privately developed orbital rocket, Vikram 1, successfully reached orbit. Mr. Modi said successful launch of Vikram 1 under Mission Agaman is a major milestone in India's journey towards self-reliance in the space sector. Mr. Modi also expressed happiness that the Skyroot team comprises mostly young professionals. The Prime Minister also invited Team Vikram 1 to meet him. The Prime Minister said the historic achievement will inspire the youth of the country to come forward and contribute to innovation.
2: और दूसरा जमीन में भी उस रूट्स को आपने मजबूती दी है जो देश के नौजवानों को आगे आने की प्रेरणा देगी और मुझे ये सफलता के लिए तो आनंद होना ही होना था लेकिन आप लोगों ने जिस कमिटमेंट के साथ मेहनत की मैं आपको आपकी पूरी टीम को इस महत्वपूर्ण निर्णय के लिए और महत्वपूर्ण सफलता के लिए मैं बहुत बहुत बधाई देता हूँ.
1: Union Science and Technology Minister Dr. Jitendra Singh congratulated Team Skyroot on the successful launch of India's first privately developed orbital launch vehicle Vikram 1. In a social media post, the minister said the mission marks a major milestone for India's expanding private space sector. He added, this reflects the nation's growing capabilities in space technology and rising space economy. The minister highlighted that this achievement is another significant step towards strengthening India's position as a global space power.
3: Congratulations InSpace for facilitating this beautiful public-private partnership. Congratulations ISRO for optimizing this collaboration. Many, many thanks Prime Minister Narendra Modi ji for making this possible because it is possible only because 5 years back Prime Minister Modi took a heroic decision, a bold decision, a courageous decision, an out-of-box decision to open the space sector to the private players, to unlock the space sector. The today's successful launch is a reiteration of India's grand entry as a global player in the highly competitive arena of space economy.
1: Defense Minister Rajnath Singh has said that for India, zero tolerance against terrorism is not merely a statement but a firm line of action. Speaking at the forces' first conclave in New Delhi today, Mr. Singh said that India will strike terrorists not only at its doorstep, but if necessary, by entering their hideouts. He added that the entire world witnessed this during Operation Sindoor, and it was a remarkable example of technological warfare.
4: Operation Sindoor apne aap mein technological warfare ka.
5: Operation Sindoor was in itself a fantastic example of technological warfare. In this operation, systems like the Akash missile system and advanced missile systems like BrahMos, along with various latest equipment, were used. This has proven that our armed forces understand the changes taking place and are also using them with confidence.
4: Aur usse aatmavishwas ke saath uska upyog bhi kar rahi hain.
1: The minister highlighted that over the past 12 years, the Narendra Modi government has made the revival and strengthening of the defense sector one of its top priorities. Mr. Singh noted that the government had resolved not only to strengthen India's defense preparedness, but also to reduce the country's dependence on imports to meet its defense requirements.
5: Under the new defense acquisition procedure, priority has been given to arrangements like Buy Indian IDDM. To modernize the armed forces, 75% of the allocated budget has been reserved for procurement from Indian industries. This year, we are introducing a new defense acquisition procedure, which will give new momentum and strengthen to defense production in the country.
4: Defense production ko ek nayi raftaar milegi aur ek nayi taakat bhi milegi.
1: Union Railways Minister Ashwini Vaishnav and Uttarakhand Chief Minister Pushkar Singh Dhami today virtually flagged off the new Ramnagar-Dehradun Express. This marks a new era of enhanced rail connectivity between Uttarakhand and Uttar Pradesh. The train will benefit tourists and wildlife enthusiasts visiting Jim Corbett National Park as well as devotees travelling to the temple near Ramnagar. Addressing the function through video conferencing in New Delhi, Mr. Vaishnav stated that the train will operate twice a week and provide connectivity between the Kumaon and Gadwal regions of Uttarakhand. He said that work on the Rishikesh-Karnaprayag rail project is progressing rapidly.
6: कुमाऊं और गढ़वाल
7: कुमाऊं एंड गढ़वाल आर

0: very strong poles in Uttarakhand. The train connecting these two pillars will connect Kumayun and Garhwal. It will be a new bridge between Kumayun and Garhwal. Efforts have been made continuously for this, and the result is that the train is now running twice a week. It is very good thing. People from Kumayun will be able to go to Garhwal easily, reach Dehradun and do all kinds of work in the capital.
1: Kumaon ke log aaram se Garhwal ja payenge, Dehradun capital tak ja payenge.
2: This is Akashwani giving you the news. For quick news updates round the clock, follow us on our X handle at AIR News Alerts. And for details of stories and more, log on to our website www.newsonair.gov.in and download News on AIR app. The government has convened an all-party meeting tomorrow ahead of the monsoon session of the parliament beginning on Monday. During the meeting, the government will seek cooperation from all political parties to ensure the smooth functioning of both houses of parliament. The monsoon session will commence from Monday and continue till 13th of next month. Union Home Minister Amit Shah will today visit the BSF's 18th Battalion border outpost in Jumagarh in West Bengal, located near the India-Bangladesh border, to inaugurate and lay the foundation stone for several BSF-related development projects. The Home Minister will also chair a meeting in Siliguri to review border management and security-related issues in the state. Activist Sonam Wangchuk has been taken to a government hospital for essential medical care. Deputy Commissioner of Police of New Delhi, Sachin Sharma, said that Mr. Wangchuk has been shifted as per orders of the Delhi High Court and on expert medical advice due to his deteriorating health condition. Mr. Wangchuk has been on a fast at Jantar Mantar for several days. Meanwhile, Medical Superintendent of Safdarjung Hospital, Dr. Charu Bamba, said that Mr. Wangchuk is under continuous medical observation and receiving treatment. Dr. Bamba added that he is fully conscious and all his vital parameters are stable. The Department of Posts, Ministry of Communications, has launched the India Post Mascot Design Contest on the Innovate India MyGov platform to design the official mascot of India Post. The initiative aims to create a distinctive brand ambassador that reflects the organization's core values of trust, reliability, service and digital innovation. The contest is open to all and participants are required to submit one original mascot design, a suitable mascot name and a brief concept note from the MyGov platform. The contest will remain open till 15th of next month. The Office of the Controller and Auditor General CAG of India, in collaboration with the Indian Council of Social Science Research, is organizing a nationwide research article competition for young scholars. The initiative will cover 28 states and 3 union territories. It aims to promote research and informed discourse on public finance, governance, fiscal federalism, social sector spending and sustainable development by encouraging students to undertake original research based on CAG audit reports. Police in Madhya Pradesh's Rewa district have seized a large quantity of illegal cannabis. Mangawa police seized approximately 2,030 kilograms of cannabis hidden inside maize sacks. Two interstate smugglers were arrested in this action. Police also seized property worth around 4 crore 25 lakh rupees. Police said the accused were planning to take the drugs to Prayagraj. A case has been registered against them under the NDPS Act. The India Meteorological Department has issued red colour warning for heavy to very heavy rainfall with isolated extremely heavy rainfall over sub-Himalayan West Bengal and Sikkim till tomorrow. The IMD has forecast heavy to very heavy rainfall conditions over places over Arunachal Pradesh, Assam, Meghalaya, Chhattisgarh and Uttarakhand today. According to the weather agency, heavy rainfall is expected over Bihar, Madhya Pradesh, East Uttar Pradesh, Himachal Pradesh, Jharkhand, Karnataka, Kerala, Mahi, Odisha and northeastern states today. The Met Department also predicted thunderstorm with lightning and gusty winds, very likely at isolated places over coastal Andhra Pradesh, Jammu and Kashmir, Ladakh, Madhya Maharashtra and Marathwada till tomorrow. Meanwhile, Delhi, Haryana, Chandigarh and Punjab are expected to experience hot and humid weather today. Forecasting isolated heavy rainfall in Keralam, the India Meteorological Department has issued a yellow alert for 7 districts in the state today. The yellow alert will continue for 5 northern districts tomorrow and 3 districts on Monday. No fishing ban has been imposed along the Keralam, Lakshadweep and Karnataka coasts. Nelson Mandela International Day is being observed globally today. The day commemorates the birth anniversary of Nelson Mandela and honors his lifelong contribution to humanity. The theme for this year, It's in Our Hands, highlights the role of individuals and communities in combating poverty.

poverty and inequality. In December 2015, the United Nations General Assembly decided to broaden the scope of Nelson Mandela International Day to promote humane conditions of imprisonment, raise awareness that prisoners remain a part of society, and recognize the work of prison staff as an important social service. On to sports now. In badminton, Indian shuttler and two-time Olympic medalist PV Sindhu stormed into the women's singles final of Japan Open.

Turkey's development ecosystem across the country. Designed to deliver internationally recognized learning opportunities, these workshops will equip participants with the latest coaching methodologies, technical knowledge, and officiating standards. The initiative aims to enhance the knowledge and skill of coaches and technical officials while promoting structured hockey education across India. In FIFA World Cup, European rivals France and England will lock horns in the third-place playoff match at the Miami Stadium tonight. The match is scheduled to begin at 2:30 a.m. Indian Standard Time. France's World Cup campaign came to an end after a semi-final defeat against Spain. England, on the other hand, suffered a 2-1 defeat to defending champions Argentina in the semi-finals. And now, before we end the bulletin, the headlines once again. India's first privately developed orbital rocket Vikram 1 launched successfully from Satish Dhawan Space Center at Sriharikota. Prime Minister Narendra Modi congratulates the Skyroot Aerospace team, calls it a defining moment in India's space journey. Defence Minister Rajnath Singh says India's zero tolerance against terrorism is not merely a statement but a firm line of action. Red colour warning issued for very heavy rainfall over sub-Himalayan West Bengal and Sikkim till tomorrow. And in badminton, PV Sindhu storms into women's singles final of Japan Open in Tokyo. For details of these stories and more, log on to our website www.newsonair.gov.in and News on AIR app. And with that, we end the midday news.

All right, this is Akashwani's Rainbow Channel on FM 107.1. Let me tell you, the Rolling Stones have gone back to number one with their brand new album, their 15th number one album, and they've created a new world record, breaking the Beatles record as being the band with the most number one albums over the most decades. Well, 70 years, and now they've managed to have 15 number one albums, one album more than the Beatles. Can you believe he's going to be 83 years old in 5 days, but Mick Jagger is still going super strong.

All right, the Rolling Stones back on the charts, and the new album has Paul McCartney, Steve Winwood, Bruno Mars and Robert Smith of The Cure giving a little help to the boys. Can't believe it, Mick Jagger is going to be 83 years old. At 82, he's now become the oldest lead man to have a number one album on the pop charts. Absolutely amazing. The Stones still going strong. You're listening to the number one station in Amchi, Mumbai. Keep listening in. Time for the news of Marathi. We'll be back with more fabulous music in 10 minutes right here. Rolling Stones, number one.

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You're listening to Akashwani's Rainbow Channel on FM 107.1. Also coming to you live on the News on Air app and on the digital services as well of Prasar Bharati and Akashwani. Hi, folks. There's a show that comes to you Monday to Sunday, 7 days a week, playing you absolutely the greatest music of all time. Rock with Jocks, the name of the show. My name is Fali. Let me tell you what's happening. It's been an amazing week for music fans. First up, the Rolling Stones on the UK charts broke the Beatles record that they had for more than 60 years, becoming now the group with the most number one albums. And also Mick Jagger, the age of 82, going to number one, has broken the record as the oldest frontman to have a number one on the charts. And this week, Madonna has now equaled Elvis's record on the US charts. So tonight, she ties with Elvis with 10 number one albums, 10 studio albums on the pop charts, and she's now equaled Elvis's 40-year-old record. So if Madonna has one more number one album in the next coming months or years or whatever, she will now overtake Elvis to be the artist with the most number one albums on the charts. Just now, Elvis and Madonna at the same place with 10 albums. Madonna's back at number one with her 20-year-old sequel, Confessions on the Dance Floor Part 2. And it's amazing. 20 years later, Madonna is still making the waves. But even more amazing, at number two on the charts, is a superstar who actually is the one who influenced Madonna. And tonight was celebrating her 80th birthday. She's back on the charts worldwide. She's at number two on the US charts. She's had 8 number one hits, 21 top 40 hits. And before Madonna was known as the Queen of Pop, Linda Ronstadt was known as the Queen of Pop and Rock. Tonight was celebrating her legacy, and we're playing you her biggest hits. Here we go.

Linda Ronstadt over there, Blue Bayou, 11 weeks at number one. And of course, got the first of All Together. She's won, you know how many Grammy awards? She's won All Together 12 Grammys, and this was the first of 12 Grammys, Best Country Pop Performance. Absolutely amazing. Celebrating the legacy of Linda Ronstadt. Let me tell you, Linda Ronstadt, when she started recording her first album, she got a bunch of musicians together, and she said, you know, you guys sound really great. Let's get you in the studio. And they made two albums with her, and then they thought, you know, we're working so well together. Let's form our own band. And the lead singer of that band, newly formed band, was madly in love with Linda Ronstadt and wrote some of the band's greatest love songs about her, like Desperado, New Kid in Town. You know which band I'm talking about? I'm talking about the band The Eagles. And this next number one hit is where The Eagles, unofficially, before they became The Eagles, performed with Linda Ronstadt. It's called Just One Look. Here we go. Tonight, the best of Linda Ronstadt. She's 80 years old, back on the charts, and we're celebrating her legacy.

You want to live it up? You want to enlive it up? Or you want to be lifted up? We do it for you on All India Radio's FM Rainbow channel on 107.1 MHz. Always live and lively.

You know, George Harrison was so taken by this song that he wrote a sequel to it in his album, All Things Must Pass. He loved this song so much. Linda Ronstadt over there, we're playing you her hits tonight. The 80-year-old is back on the charts. You know, it's amazing that Linda Ronstadt is still so relevant today. I mean, when we look back at the music, she influenced everyone from Madonna, Beyonce, you know, Karen Carpenter was a big fan of hers as well. Shania Twain said she learned to sing listening to Linda Ronstadt over here. Tonight, let me tell you what's going to be happening. We're going to be counting down the 100 biggest number one hits of all time on the pop chart. They've updated the list. And yes, Linda Ronstadt is there in the list with the next song I'm playing for you, her biggest number one, and that is Don't Know Much, But I Know I Love You. You know, that spent altogether 21 weeks at number one and a good 100 weeks in the top 40 as well. But it didn't make it in the top 20 in this list. Sadly, it peaked at number 39 on the 100 biggest number one hits of all time on the pop charts. Well, let me tell you, this is going to be an absolute shocker. In this list, from the previous list, there are 36 new songs. Ed Sheeran has 4 songs, Taylor Swift 3 songs, Lady Gaga 2 songs, Whitney, Celine Dion, Phil Collins 5 songs, Elton John, Lionel Richie 3 songs, Bryan Adams 5 songs. The one with the most songs in this list is Michael Jackson, 13 number one hits, followed by the Beatles and ABBA after that. So who do you think is number one? Which is the biggest number one song of all time in the history of mankind? You can message me in on 865-766-1071. And don't forget to send in your dedication for Saturday date and tell me which you think is the greatest song of all time. And I will do the dedication and the song as well. Here we go, Linda Ronstadt with the biggest number one of all time. And it's called Don't Know Much.

0: given to K. Pradeep Kumar Shetty for his Kannada book Nani Iruvude Nimagagi Nadi Iruvude Nanagagi Kannada Cinema the Tattva Mattu Rajakiya. A report.
1: Rajkumar Periyasamy will get Best Direction Award for Tamil film Amaran. Sanjay Mishra will receive the award for Best Actor in a Supporting Role, while Sachana Namidas and Rupashree Varkadi will receive the award for Best Actress in a Supporting Role. Shashwat Sajdev and G.V. Prakash Kumar will get the award for Best Music Direction. Abhay Jodhpurkar and Vaikom Vijayalakshmi will receive the Best Playback Singer Award. Telugu movie Chinna Kathakadu will get the Best Children Film Award. Kalki 2898 AD was named Best Feature Film, providing wholesome entertainment. Captain Miller has got award for Best Film Promoting National Social Values. Best Gujarati Film is Maran. Best Oriya Film is Lahari. Best Kannada Film is Mithya. Best Manipuri Film is Sunita. And Best Gadwali Film is Dholi. With Dipendra, Anupam Mishra, Akashwani News, Delhi.
0: Lok Sabha Speaker Om Birla has given approval for a separate seating in the House for the 20 rebel TMC MPs who have joined Nationalist Citizens Party of India, NCPI. Mr. Birla also gave his approval to the merger of 6 Shiv Sena UBT MPs with the Shiv Sena led by Maharashtra Deputy Chief Minister Eknath Shinde. With the merger of the 6 MPs, the strength of the Shiv Sena has gone up to 13 from 7 in the lower house of Parliament. The government has convened an all-party meeting tomorrow ahead of the monsoon session of Parliament beginning on Monday. During the meeting, the government will seek cooperation from all political parties to ensure smooth functioning of both Houses of Parliament. The monsoon session will commence on Monday and continue till the 13th of next month. During the session, several important legislations are scheduled to be taken up for discussion and passage. In Gujarat, 5 people were killed and several others injured today after a massive fire broke out at a firecracker manufacturing and processing unit on the Ramol Gutrad Road in Ahmedabad. President Draupadi Murmu and Prime Minister Narendra Modi have expressed deep grief at the loss of lives in the fire and prayed for the speedy recovery of the injured. The Prime Minister announced an ex gratia of 2 lakh rupees from the Prime Minister's National Relief Fund for the next of kin of each deceased and 50,000 rupees for the injured. Our correspondent reports that the fire has been brought under control.
2: Following the tragic outbreak of a massive fire at fireworks factory in Ahmedabad, Rapid Action Force personnel from the nearby Vastral camp rushed to the site immediately to rescue the trapped workers and retrieve the bodies. The injured have been admitted to nearby hospitals for urgent medical treatment, while the Ahmedabad Fire Brigade has brought the blaze under control and initiated the cooling operations. Senior civic officials, including municipal commissioner and mayor, visited the spot to assess the situation. Expressing deep condolences over the tragedy, Gujarat Chief Minister Bhupendra Patel announced an ex gratia assistance of 4 lakh rupees to the next kin of each deceased and 50,000 rupees for the injured. Preliminary police investigation suggests that the manufacturing unit was operating illegally. Aparna Khunt, Akashwani News, Ahmedabad.
0: Union Home Minister Amit Shah has extended condolences over the tragic accident at a firecracker factory in Ahmedabad. In a social media post, Mr. Shah said every possible medical facility is being provided to the injured. In Andhra Pradesh, 5 fishermen lost their lives after drowning in the Godavari River near Golagudam village of Polavaram district today. The victims had gone to the river for fishing when they were reportedly swept away by the strong current. An investigation has been launched to ascertain the circumstances. Chief Minister N. Chandrababu Naidu expressed profound grief over the incident and conveyed his condolences to the bereaved families. In West Bengal, Union Home and Cooperation Minister Amit Shah held several meetings at Uttarkonna in Siliguri today. More from our correspondent.
3: Union Home Minister Amit Shah today chaired meetings on the implementation of new criminal laws and on birth and death registration at Uttarkonna in Siliguri. Discussions were held on number of issues including the border security, law and order situation along with the security of Chicken Neck. In addition to the Chief Minister of West Bengal Shubhendu Adhikari, superintendents of police, district magistrates of North Bengal and senior BSF officials attended the meetings. Earlier, he took part in the Prohori Shammelan at the Juma Nimagach BSF camp near Siliguri, where he interacted with BSF personnel and took stock of border security scenarios in North Bengal. Mr. Shah planted trees and laid foundation stone for number of projects. Kollan Laha reporting from Kolkata for Akashvani News.
0: This is Akashvani giving you the news. For quick news updates round the clock, follow us on our X handle at AIR News Alerts. And for details of stories and more, log on to our website www.newsonair.gov.in and download News on AIR app. Welcome back, here with us on the news at 9. India's first privately developed orbital rocket Vikram 1 under Mission Agman has successfully reached orbit after completing its final burn and injecting payloads into a 450-kilometer orbit. The liftoff took place at 12.05 p.m. from the Satish Dhawan Space Center at Sriharikota in Andhra Pradesh. Our correspondent reports that the milestone makes India the third country in the world to achieve private orbital launch capability. Developed under Mission Agman, the rocket is intended to provide cost-effective and flexible launch services for small satellites. Prime Minister Narendra Modi congratulated the Skyroot Aerospace team over a telephone call. Mr. Modi said the successful launch of Vikram 1 under Mission Agman is a major milestone in India's journey towards self-reliance in the space sector.
4: और दूसरा जमीन में भी उस रूट्स को आपने मजबूती दी है जो देश के नौजवानों को आगे आने की प्रेरणा देगी और मुझे ये सफलता के लिए तो आनंद होना ही होना था लेकिन आप लोगों ने जिस कमिटमेंट के साथ मेहनत की मैं आपको आपकी पूरी टीम को इस महत्वपूर्ण निर्णय के लिए और महत्वपूर्ण सफलता के लिए मैं बहुत बहुत बधाई देता हूँ.
0: Union Science and Technology Minister Dr. Jitendra Singh also congratulated Team Skyroot on the successful launch of Vikram 1. The United States and Iran exchanged fresh strikes today as fighting over the Strait of Hormuz intensified. The heaviest damage was reported in Kuwait, where Iranian strikes hit a water desalination plant and an oil facility, injuring several people and disrupting power generation. It was the second attack on a desalination plant in 2 days, raising concerns in a country that relies on desalination for about 90% of its drinking water. Kuwait Ministry of Foreign Affairs condemned the attacks, calling it a heinous Iranian aggression targeting critical civilian infrastructure and accused Iran of violating the international law. On the other hand, the U.S. Central Command said its latest strikes targeted Iranian surveillance sites, military logistics infrastructure, underground weapon storage, and maritime capabilities this morning. Iranian authorities said at least 50 people have been killed and more than 500 injured in U.S. strikes in the past 3 weeks, including 8 killed in a strike on a bridge yesterday. The conflict has increasingly centered on the Strait of Hormuz following the collapse of an interim ceasefire. The Indian Olympic Association, IOA, today announced that Olympic medalists Mirabai Chanu and Lovlina Borgohain will serve as India's flag and baton bearers at the opening ceremony of the Commonwealth Games in Glasgow. The opening ceremony of the scaled-down multi-sport event will be held on July 23rd at the OVO Hydro Arena. In a press release, IOA President P.T. Usha said the honour recognises their outstanding contribution to Indian sport and wished the entire contingent success at the Games. Mirabai has been India's leading weightlifter for close to a decade. She won the silver medal in the women's 49-kilogram category at the Tokyo Olympics in 2021 and followed it with gold at the 2022 Commonwealth Games in Birmingham. Lovlina Borgohain secured a bronze medal at the Tokyo Olympics and went on to win gold at the 2023 World Boxing Championships. In FIFA World Cup, European rivals France and England will lock horns in the third-place playoff match at the Miami Stadium tonight. The match is scheduled to begin at 2:30 a.m. Indian Standard Time. Argentina and Spain will face each other in the finals of FIFA World Cup at the New York-New Jersey Stadium tomorrow night. In badminton, Indian shuttler and two-time Olympic medalist PV Sindhu has reached the women's singles final at the Japan Open in Tokyo today. She entered the final after her opponent and world number 4 Chen Yufei of China retired during the second game of the match. The Indian Meteorological Department, IMD, has issued a red colour warning for very heavy rainfall with isolated extremely heavy rainfall over sub-Himalayan West Bengal, Sikkim and Uttarakhand tomorrow. Heavy rainfall is also expected over Delhi, Haryana, Chandigarh, Punjab, Bihar, Chhattisgarh, Himachal Pradesh, Uttar Pradesh, Karnataka, Madhya Pradesh, Jammu Kashmir, Jharkhand, Kerala, Mahe, Odisha and parts of Northeast India during the next 2 days. And now before we end the bulletin, the headlines once again. 72nd National Film Awards announced. Yami Gautam wins Best Actress Award for Article 370. Mammootty for Brahma Yugam and Kartik Aaryan for Chandu Champion share Best Actor Award. 20 rebel TMC MPs who joined National Citizens Party of India get Lok Sabha Speaker's approval for separate seating in the House. Massive fire at a firecracker factory in Ahmedabad claims 5 lives. Prime Minister Narendra Modi expresses grief. US-Iran fighting over Strait of Hormuz escalates with attacks on key infrastructure and military targets. Olympic medalists Mirabai Chanu and Lovlina Borgohain to be India's flag and baton bearers at opening ceremony of Commonwealth Games in Glasgow. That is all in the news at 9. Good night.

There's only one king and one radio station that plays music this good. And that's Akash Wani's Rainbow Channel on FM 107.1. Coming to you absolutely live as well on the News on AR app and Prasad Bharati's streaming services. Hi folks, are you out there? It's the show that comes to you Monday to Sunday, 7 days a week. Tonight is Saturday night. My name is Fali. What a show I've got lined up for you on Unwind. Let me tell you what's coming up.

They have just updated the list of the 100 biggest number one hits of all time. And it's mind-blowing. Let me tell you, for over 30 years, when the list originally came out, to about 20 years of the charts, Elvis was number one with 24 weeks at the top, 129 weeks in the top 40. And the song was Carnell, Falling in Love. Now, in the new list,

to blow everything away. Well, stick around. It's just going to drive you absolutely, what can I say, shocked that the biggest songs of all time are no longer in the top 10, dropping from number 3 to number 19 on this list. From the previous list to the new list is one of the biggest songs of all time. It's now got 3 billion streams, downloads and radio requests, and has spent 25 weeks at number 1. Ladies and gentlemen, at number 19 on the 100 biggest number 1 hits of all time is Freddie Mercury and the Boys with his little song called Bohemian Rhapsody.

You want to live it up? You want to enliven it up? Or you want to be lifted up? We do it for you on All India Radio's FM Rainbow channel on 107.1 MHz. Always live and lively.

You know, this is one of the biggest hits in the history of all mankind, and it's made it to the list of the 100 biggest number ones of all time. Tonight, we're counting down the biggest number one hits on the pop charts. They've updated that list, and the song that's number one is the song that spent the most weeks in the charts, and number one and in the top 40. And we've got so many new songs that have made it for the first time ever. Wet, Wet, Wet with Love Is All Around at number 17. 25 weeks at number one. 140 weeks in the top 40 as well. Absolutely amazing. On the UK charts, it is the third biggest number one of all time. On the US charts, it's number 7. And on the charts worldwide, it's number 17. With all the countries, it's gone to number one. Well, the song that's number one over here is the song that's changed love songs forever. Let me tell you, it is one of the greatest songs ever, the most requested love song as well, according to the charts in the past 40 years. The most requested.

0: 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This is the one song that everybody in the world wants to dedicate to someone they love. Which song is it? Well, stick around and find out how you folks sing out there. My name is Fali, and we have an absolutely, you know, shocker of a show, because there's so many songs that never made it before and they made it in this list. Coming up as well, we've got two Christmas songs that have made it in the list. So, are you all excited? Are you all set to be blown away? 25 weeks at number one, 143 weeks in the top 40, and it is now the biggest love song of the 21st century as requests. Okay, I'm talking about the one and only Enrique.
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1: Never

Dynasty Brothers, Gibb, Barry, Robin and Morris Gibb, staying alive. It's number 15 on the 100 biggest number one hits of all time on the pop charts. How many weeks did it stay at number one? 25 weeks at number one and 143 weeks in the top 40. Absolutely amazing. And of course, 2 billion streams, downloads and radio requests, making it the Bee Gees' biggest number one of all time on the pop chart. We're celebrating the biggest number one hits of all time. They've updated the list and I had to play it for you tonight because it's, you know, it's just blown me away that some of the greatest songs that we know are no longer there. So let me tell you the list, that are the songs that are not there in the top 20 anymore. With or Without You by U2, Every Breath You Take by The Police, okay? I just can't go on. I can't tell you the songs that are not there anymore. It's just going to break your heart. Purple Rain by Prince, not there anymore. Then Love Story by Andy Williams, not there in the top 20 anymore. Strangers in the Night by Frank Sinatra.

out of the top 20. All of these songs have fallen down into the 40s and the 30s. And for most of the life of the pop charts, these are the songs that stayed in the top 20. These were the biggest number ones of all time. And they're not there anymore. We've got a brand new list of artists, brand new list of suspects who've made it to the top. Sharon sent me a lovely list in with some great songs. She said, "You'll Be in My Heart" by Phil Collins has to be there. "Everything I Do" by Bryan Adams. "Billie Jean", "Human Nature", "Can't Help Falling in Love", "Night Changes" by One Direction, "Someone Like You" by Adele. All these songs, they're in the list, but are they in the top 20 or top 10? Stick around to find out. And her daughter, Abby, who's a fabulous drummer, says Taylor Swift has to be in the top 5. She probably rules the entire top 5. Well, let me just tell all the folks out there who are in for Taylor Swift being number 1 on this list. Taylor Swift has 3 songs in the top 40. But not one song in the top 20, because not one song of Taylor Swift has crossed 50 weeks at number one. Not a single song of hers has crossed the 1 year mark. And the one that's number one on this list, the ones that are making this list, they've crossed over 100, over 150, and they're breaking all records. Well, who knows? Maybe there'll be a Taylor Swift that crosses over 100 weeks at number one in the near future. But so far, folks, sadly, Taylor Swift not in the top 20. Coming in the top 20 right now are 2 Christmas songs. At number 14, 25 weeks it's spent at number 1. It's gone to number 1 in 38 countries, and it's been streamed 2.5 billion times and requested and downloaded as well. And altogether, 149 weeks in the top 40. You remember this little song? George Michael with "Last Christmas" for the first time ever in the 100 biggest number one hits of all time. You know, I would have put him in number 10.

No, you don't need to check your calendar. It is a wet, rainy night in July, and you're wondering, why is the RJ playing Christmas songs back to back? Well, I'll tell you why, because on the 100 biggest number one hits of all time on the pop charts, are you ready for this? At number 14 is Wham with Last Christmas, and number 13 is Mariah Carey with All I Want for Christmas Is You. It's now spent 25 weeks at number one, 151 weeks in the top 40, and 2.9 billion downloads, radio requests, and streams. You know, it's crazy. People love Christmas songs, that they've bought so many of them, they've streamed so many of them, that they made it into the list now of the top 20 number one hits of all time. So tonight, these are the biggest number ones of all time.

on the pop charts. It's the final word of the pop charts, and it's just going to blow you away who's made it to number one with the most weeks at number one. So are you ready? People have been messaging me in and saying, Fally, Saturday's coming up. I'm sure there are going to be lots of love songs of Ed Sheeran in the list, you know. And, well, you need to stick around to find out. In the list, Ed Sheeran has 4 songs. Lady Gaga has 2 songs. BTS has 2 songs. They could all be in the top 10 coming up. They could be number one as well. So don't forget, in a little bit, we'll be taking in your dedications. Saturday, the show where every dedication carries a heartbeat. I've got lots of messages. If you still want to send in a quick dedication to someone you love, someone who inspires you, the WhatsApp number is 865-766-1071. That's 865-766-1071. Send in your dedication, and which is the song you think is the biggest number one of all time. Well, are you ready to be absolutely blown away? The next song at number 12 has spent 26 weeks at number 1, 159 weeks in the top 40, and it's got 5 billion radio requests, downloads, and streams. And it's by Ed Sheeran. It's called Shape of You. At number 12 on the list, on the biggest number one hits of all time on the pop charts.

Tweet where you share your feelings, send in your dedications, and let the music say what words cannot. Hi, folks. We are there. It's Akashwani's Rainbow Channel on FM 107.1 and coming to you live also on the News on Air app and Prasad Bharati's streaming services as well. How are you folks doing out there? My name is Fali. What a bunch of beautiful dedications have come in tonight for, you know, Saturday date. And the first one is a century of love in the making. Well, the first dedication goes out from Richard to his incredible wife, Julia. Richard, my man, thank you for sharing this lovely story. He says, Fali, I want to share my love story on Saturday date. So Julia and me were college sweethearts, but life pulled us apart when I went to sea as a captain and moved to the UK. And we lived entirely separate lives for half a century. But now at 70 and 73, the wonder of the internet has brought us back to the same shores. We were recently married in Mumbai, proving it's never too late for a second chance. From the college kids we used to be to the newlyweds we are today, thank you, Julia, for your endless love and for waiting 50 years for us to be together. Wow, what a amazing love story. And Richard says, you know, I've been listening to the show, Fali, and in my list of the biggest number one hits of all time, there has to be, without a doubt, Lionel Richie and Dana Ross, the two greatest singers to sing together, and their song Endless Love. And whenever that comes up, you have to dedicate it to my beautiful wife, an incredible wife, Julia. Well, thank you for the lovely story, Richard. And what an amazing, amazing, you know, story you have together at 70 and 73. Found love again and are together as soulmates. Well, here's the song just for you. It's Endless Love by Lionel Richie.

Lionel Richie, Diana Ross, Endless Love, number 11 on the 100 biggest number one hits of all time. Richard dedicated to his wife Julia. They've found each other after being apart for 50 years. So many people are sending in messages saying, what a love story, Richard. Congratulations to you and Julia. And Angela sent a lovely little thing, sending a little happy away to both of you. What a lovely dedication Richard did. Well, thank you for that. That's what we are. We're absolutely live, you know. So people can respond to other people's dedications as well. If you send something sensible, I will read it out as well over here. 865-766-1071. We're coming to you absolutely live. It's Saturday Date, the show where love is on the airwaves and every song is a heartbeat shared across the radio, you know, and it's for your loved one, a friend, someone special, sweet memories. It's all about what Saturday Date is. Okay, we got another great dedication that came in from Aarti. Aarti, how are you doing out there? Tonight was celebrating my wonderful dad Ashok's milestone 80th birthday. Fali, he actually spent his actual birthday in the hospital recently as he wasn't feeling well, but he's finally back home and tonight the whole family is throwing him a party and we're making him listen to the radio right now, to Akashwani's Rainbow Channel. Dad, we want to thank you for introducing us to the king and for that unforgettable family trip to Graceland back in the 1990s. We love you so much and we're wishing you absolutely the best of health. Fali, please play Elvis's It's Now or Never for the biggest Elvis fan I know, my amazing dad, who at 80 still talks about Elvis and loves him. And I also want to send a big, huge thank you and shout out to RJ Vidya Sagar as well from Akashwani Rainbow, because he always plays such lovely Elvis songs whenever he's on. Well, Vidya, my man, if you're listening in, we are getting a dedication also from Aarti, because she and her wonderful family listen to the Elvis songs you play. Well, thank you for that lovely dedication, Aarti. And she said, Fali, I was looking up the list of the biggest number one songs and Elvis is It's Now or Never has to figure in that, because it sold 29 million, spent 28 weeks at number one, and is one of the biggest hits in all of mankind. Well, you're absolutely right about that, Aarti. And number 10 on the list is the king himself with It's Now or Never, and it goes to your wonderful dad, Ashok. Ashok, your family loves you and wishes you a fantastic birthday.

That's one of the biggest number ones of all time. It's number 9 on the list of the biggest number one hits of all time on the pop charts. Hey Jude by The Beatles. 29 weeks at number 1, 27 million sold, 179 weeks in the top 40. And that went out to Arpita Bhattacharjee from Tripura. Well, she sent a lovely message in to all the listeners out there. She said, you know, I have a message to share with all the people listening in to me on Tidy Date. A couple of weeks ago, I had a small accident and I wasn't keeping well for the last few days. I was feeling tired, emotionally drained.

And exhausted as well. I was kind of depressed, you could say. But today I finally went out of my room and walked around in my yard. And I know it's going to hurt my ankle a bit and my leg, but I did walk in the yard and I'm feeling much better today. So to all the listeners who are listening in, if you're feeling exhausted, emotionally drained, and want to give up, I would give this message to everyone listening in. I would say, don't give up. Don't ever give up. It's just a temporary phase. It'll pass soon. And you need to show a little courage, just like I did today. And, you know, after my accident, I was able to take it to myself to walk out there and walk around. Well, thank you for that lovely message from your radio friend, Arpita. And she wants everybody to listen in on Saturday and say that you won't give up. You'll chase your dreams and you'll chase everything in life, even if you're feeling tired, depressed, or emotionally drained or exhausted. Go and live your dream and show your courage. Well, thank you for that message, Arpita. Lovely message. And I really wanted to share it with the listeners. Saturday, it's the place where every dedication carries a heartbeat. And we've got listeners who are sending in heartbeats to other listeners who are listening in. So it was really nice and a unique message. I got another very unique message. And it's coming in from Radha. She wants to make a special dedication to our amazing parents, Vinod and Gauri, who are listening in. And they're celebrating 45 wonderful years together. And she says, Fali, they're both in their 70s, but they play and blast music and the radio in the house all the time. And she just wants to tell them, thank you both for always filling our home with so much love and music. And she says, Fali, my mom is the ultimate original dancing queen. In fact, on the very first date, she took my dad to the famous Blow Up Disco, which used to be at the Taj. And he's been trying to keep up with her ever since, those past 40 years. And today she still lights up the dance floor at parties and passed on her dancing to her two granddaughters as well. We love you so much. And if you could play Abba's Dancing Queen for the best dancers we know, and that's Vinod and Gauri, who in their 70s are celebrating 45 years together, 45 wonderful years together. Message from Radha. Radha, thank you for that lovely message. And you're absolutely right. Dancing Queen is in the list of the biggest number one hits of all time. And it goes out to your parents. 30 weeks at number one. Here we go. It's a little band called ABBA. You're listening to Saturday Date. My name is Fali, coming to you absolutely live.

Well, a big hello to Pradeep. He's listening in to the show. He's just come home from hospital and he says, I love Akashwani's Rainbow Channel. They play the best music ever. And he wants to wish his cousin brother, Mr. Ashok from Canada, who's listening in. And he says that thank you for being there always. Love you, cousin. Well, and he says that Roger Binney is celebrating his 71st birthday, one of the greatest cricketers of the game. And wishing him all the best as well. Well, thank you for that message. And he wanted me to play ABBA for them. So here we go. We had ABBA right now just for you. Another beautiful message coming in. And it comes in from Firoz. And he wants to dedicate it to his brother, Jungle. I just want to take a moment to thank you for always being there. And the bond we share means the world to me. From the bottom of my heart, I wish you nothing but good health and happiness in everything you do. May life continue to bless you. Well, after a long time, he sent in a message. Thank you for that, Firoz. And he says, Fali, number one as the greatest song of all time would have to be Michael Jackson with the one and only Billie Jean. Well, it's a great song and it's in the list and it's spent all together 31 weeks at number one, 3 billion streams, downloads and radio requests, and 249 weeks in the top 40. Well, it's definitely here. Coming up right now, Michael Jackson with Billie Jean. Deepak as well, this is for you. Thanks for your lovely message.

Elton John over there with Candle in the Wind, number 6 on the list of the 100 biggest number one hits of all time in the pop charts. 33 weeks at number 1, 261 weeks in the top 40. Absolutely amazing. And it went out from Calvin to his mother. And he says that her love and devotion reminds me that true heroes are the mothers who do everything for their children. And I want this son to know how deeply I appreciate her and how much she means in my life. Well, thank you for that lovely message, Calvin, to your beautiful mother. And our next message is from Aman to Valia. And I hope I said her name right, Valia. And he says that he just wants her to know that she's been his strength and guiding light and the most special person in his life. And he's got a great song coming up as a dedication. And he says, Fali, without a doubt, the greatest song of all time, the greatest pop song of all time in the history of the charts would have to be George Michael with Careless Whisper. Well, Aman, my man, you're absolutely right. It is in the top 5. And number 5 is the one and only George Michael. And you know that it's been streamed 3 billion times worldwide, streamed, radio requested and downloaded, and Aman, your request makes it 3 billion point 1 radio requests. Here we go, Careless Whisper from Aman to Valia. Here we go.

Well, that was a special dedication to Walia from Aman. What a beautiful song, one of the greatest love songs of all time. And it's number 5 on the list of the greatest and biggest number one hits on the pop charts. Are you ready for the top 4? So many amazing people have sent in lovely messages, and you know, I could be here all night reading out the messages. So, beautiful message from Sridhan saying a big hello to all the RJs. Thank you for sticking around and doing all the wonderful music, English and Hindi and Marathi RJs, all of you entertaining us on Akashwani Rainbow. Thank you so much. All the senior citizens, bless you for your lovely music and your talk. Well, thank you for that lovely little message. I really appreciate it. Whether you send a lovely message, love will find its way. May God bless everyone who's in love out there. And it's a comforting sentiment that's explored in music and literature, suggesting that genuine connections and destined paths will overcome all of life's obstacles and bring people together. What an amazing thing to share. Thank you for that as well. And Zareen sent a lovely message to her aunt. She said,

aunt Perrin was like a mother to me, and she's, you know, always been there for me and showed me so much love from the time I was born. She's always been there for me. I stayed at a place. She took care of me, made me comfortable, taught me embroidery, needlework, always solved all my problems. And I have to say that she was one of the most influential and most lovely person in my life. You know, she did so much for me. My aunt bought me stretch pants. She cut and made me jeans. And, you know, before Christmas, she would always take me to a lovely toy shop and buy me a beautiful toy and Christmas tree. And when she passed away, when I was in the 8th standard, she left a void in my life. But I still remember her and want to tell people out there that people who are not there anymore in your life, they're always there as long as their memory is kept alive. Well, thank you for that lovely sentiment, Zareen. Really nice. And one more dedication. I got so many, you know, I have to read them out. This comes in from Siddhant, and it goes out to Rani, who's about to walk down the aisle next week and start a brand new chapter. Rani, I want you to know that the 4 years we spent together were the best years of my life, and I'm so sorry we let ourselves drift apart. But seeing you move forward, I want you to know that I'm genuinely happy for you. And as you take your first dance as a bride, I'm sending this song to you because it used to be your favorite of all time. So I wish you and your husband to be nothing but happiness. And this comes in from Siddhant to Rani. And the song he wants is Celine Dion's My Heart Will Go On. He says, Fali, it should be in the list without a doubt, and you're absolutely right. 34 weeks at number one, 299 weeks in the top 40. It's a titanic of a song. We're counting down the biggest number one hits of all time in the pop charts. Celine Dion at number four with My Heart Will Go On.

You know, I could play this song on repeat day after day, night after night. People would still love it. I will always love you. And the first person to dedicate this song was Shaquille to his lovely and beautiful wife, Haseena. He said, "Fally, without a doubt, I Will Always Love You" by Whitney Houston will be in the list of the greatest and the biggest number one hits of all time. You're absolutely right about that. Hirendra from Assam as well said Whitney Houston will probably be number one. Prakash, my man, how are you doing out there? He wanted me to dedicate the song to his friends and also to his lovely wife as well. Ginny as well was waiting for I Will Always Love You. She thought it would be the number one on the list. Well, all of you folks who thought Whitney Houston would be number one, not bad, not bad. It's number two on the 100 biggest number one hits of all time on the pop chart. How are you folks doing out there? At number three was Phil Collins with A Groovy Kind of Love. 37 weeks at number one, 311 weeks in the top 40. And for a long time, Phil Collins was the biggest number one on the pop charts. Now, Whitney has overtaken him with 39 weeks at number one. But the one that's super uno number one, supremo uno number one, you know, it's going to be a song that even 100 years from now, whoever's listening to it will say, yes, this is the biggest and greatest number one song of all time, the greatest love song without a doubt. And 43 weeks at number one is the record. It's not been broken. I don't think it'll ever be broken. 357 weeks in the top 40. And it's been called the greatest song of all time since it was released on this very night when it went to number one. Ladies and gentlemen, 35 years ago, on this very night, the song hit number one.

number one for the first time ever, and then spent the next 43 weeks at number one on the charts worldwide. Hey, I'm the only guy who can do that, make you relive the memories. And 35 years ago, if you were around listening to the radio on the 18th of July, 1991, it would have been, you know what would have been number one? It would have been Bryan Adams with Everything I Do. I Do It For You. That's the biggest number one of all time. 35 years ago, it began its run at the biggest ever number one. My name is Fali, coming to you absolutely live. You're listening to Saturday Date, the show where every dedication carries a heartbeat. And as I always say, don't go searching for love. Let it find you. And when you find the right person, be sure to dedicate this song to them. Keep listening into Akashwani's FM Rainbow channel and stay tuned for the news coming up at 11. Have a fabulous weekend. This is Fali saying, everything I do it just for you.